be taken regarding incidents before the cut-off time. Assam's Home and Political Department also informed that cases had been registered in Assam in connection with the protests, resulting in the arrest of 13 persons. However, the state government has decided that no adverse legal action will be initiated by any of the police authorities within the state against those persons who have been involved in these protests. Foreign Secretary Vikram Misri met with Hua Chunying, Vice Minister of Foreign Affairs of China in Beijing, and reviewed the entire gamut of bilateral relations. Mr. Misri also discussed means of advancing the vision that India and China are partners. According to the Embassy of India in China, both officials also acknowledged the importance of maintaining peace and tranquility in the India-China border areas. Earlier in the day, Mr. Misri discussed ways to enhance bilateral exchanges between India and China at the political and people-to-people levels during his meeting with Ho Liang, Deputy Secretary General of the 14th National Committee of the Chinese People's Political Consultative Conference, CPPCC, in Beijing. The External Affairs Ministry summoned the Ukrainian ambassador to India, Dr. Oleksandr Polishuk, yesterday, following the attack on commercial vessel MV Omorphi, in which an Indian national was killed. Conveying its serious concern over the incident, the ministry condemned such attacks on commercial shipping in the strongest terms, underscoring their adverse impact on the safety of maritime navigation, freedom of navigation, and international commerce. The External Affairs Ministry said in a statement that the ambassador was requested to convey to the Ukrainian authorities India's strong concerns over the targeting of commercial vessels. The ministry reiterated that such actions endanger the lives of innocent civilian seafarers, are unacceptable, and must be avoided. The Ministry of Tourism has signed a Memorandum of Understanding with Air India to promote India as a preferred global tourism destination under the iconic Incredible India brand. The agreement was signed in New Delhi in the presence of Union Tourism and Culture Minister Gajendra Singh Shekhawat. The collaboration aims to leverage Air India's extensive domestic and international network, along with Ministry's destination promotion initiatives, to enhance India's global tourism visibility. Under the MOU, the Ministry and Air India will undertake joint promotional campaigns, co-branded destination marketing, and tourism storytelling across digital and offline platforms. In the Commonwealth Games, India's Sharmila Dhankar clinched the nation's second gold medal, winning the women's shot put F57 final in Glasgow last night. The victory saw India's medal tally reach 10 by the end of day 5, including 2 gold, 5 silver and 3 bronze. With a season best throw of 9.81 meters, Sharmila also made history as India's first ever Commonwealth Games gold medalist in para-athletics. The F57 classification is for athletes with lower limb impairments, limb deficiencies or reduced muscle power. In the same time, Shilpa K. Shaila was upgraded to the bronze medal, further boosting India's tally. In weightlifting, Valuria J. Babu produced a remarkable performance to win silver in the men's 79 kg category. And that is the end of this news bulletin.

0: Good news on AIR app. India and China have reaffirmed the importance of maintaining peace and tranquility along border during Foreign Secretary Vikram Misri's meeting with Hua Chunying, Vice Minister of Foreign Affairs of China, in Beijing yesterday. The discussions between them focused on strengthening bilateral ties, expanding exchanges, and advancing cooperation in trade, culture, and people-to-people relations. They reviewed the entire gamut of bilateral relations. They discussed ways to advance the vision of the two leaders that India and China are partners in development. Earlier in the day, Mr. Misri discussed ways to enhance bilateral exchanges between India and China at the political and people-to-people levels during the meeting with Hong Liang, Deputy Secretary General of the 14th National Committee of the Chinese People's Political Consultative Conference, CPPCC. Mr. Misri began his official visit to China on Monday with a meeting with Sun Haiyan, Vice Minister of the International Department of the Central Committee of the Communist Party of China. In Uttarakhand, the meteorological department has issued a warning of heavy to very heavy rainfall in different parts of the state today. Our correspondent reports that continuous rainfall since last night has led to road blockages at several locations across the state.
1: Intermittent rain has continued across Dehradun and many other parts of Uttarakhand since last night. The Met Department has forecasted heavy to very heavy rainfall accompanied by thunderstorms and lightning at isolated places in the districts of Uttarkashi, Dehradun, Tehri, Rudraprayag, Chamoli, Udham Singh Nagar, Bageshwar, Pithoragarh and Nainital. Heavy rainfall with thunderstorm is also likely at isolated places in the remaining districts of the state. In view of weather warning, all schools and Anganwadi centers in Dehradun, Pauri, Rudraprayag, Pithoragarh, Chamoli and Bageshwar have been declared closed for today. Continuous rainfall has raised the water levels of rivers and mountain streams in the hilly areas. Nearly 50 rural roads remain blocked and restoration work is underway. However, the Chardham Yatra routes are currently open and the administration is closely monitoring the situation. Sakshi Singh, Akashwani News, Dehradun.
0: The deep depression of the Bay of Bengal is poised to cross the North Odisha coast this morning, heralding another spell of intense rainfall across the state. The Indian Meteorological Department has sounded a red alert for Mayurbhanj, Sundargarh and Keonjhar districts and an orange alert for 22 others of Odisha till 8:30 this morning. The Odisha government has stepped up preparedness with schools in Bhadrak remaining closed for today as a precaution. The disaster response teams on standby and citizens have been advised to strictly follow official advisories. In Kerala, rain is likely to intensify across the northern districts with the weather department issuing yellow alert for 6 districts. Yellow alert indicating isolated heavy rainfall is in effect in Ernakulam, Thrissur, Mallappuram, Kozhikode, Kannur and Kasaragod districts. Wayanad and Kottayam districts, which were under yellow alert last night, are not under rain warning today. According to the Indian Meteorological Department, isolated heavy rain will continue over northern parts of the state until Friday. Yellow alert has been issued for 6 districts for tomorrow also. India's para-athlete Sharmila Dhankar has won the gold medal in women's shot put event at the Commonwealth Games in Glasgow last night. We have more from a correspondent.
2: With this achievement, Sharmila also became India's first ever Commonwealth Games para-athletics gold medalist. Her triumph ended India's 20-year wait for a para-athletics medal at the Games. Union Youth Affairs and Sports Minister Dr. Mansukh Mandviya congratulated Sharmila Dhankar, saying that her indomitable spirit has made the entire nation proud on the global stage. Indian high jumper Sarvesh Kushare also clinched a silver medal in the men's high jump event at the Scotstoun Stadium. Competing in the final, Kushare cleared 2.25 meter before three unsuccessful attempts at 2.28 meter saw him settle for silver behind Jamaica's Romain Beckford, who claimed gold. Sports Minister Dr. Mandviya congratulated Sarvesh, noting that his phenomenal performance that has made the entire nation proud. Moreover, weightlifters Valluri Ajaya Babu and Ganeshwari Yadav clinched a silver each as India enjoyed another productive day at the Games. Valluri Babu narrowly missed the gold in the men's 79kg competition after finishing just 1kg behind Malaysia's Mohammad Eri Hidayat. Earlier in the day, Ganeshwari opened India's account on the second day of competition by claiming silver in the women's 53kg event event on her CWG debut. Shot putter Shilpa Shaila also secured a dramatic bronze medal in the women's shot put F57 event after a successful post-match protest and review stripped Nigeria's Yukeria Iyazi of her valid mark. With this, India's total medal count stands at 10, including 2 gold, 5 silver and 3 bronze at the Glasgow 2026 Commonwealth Games. Meanwhile, Indian boxer Lovlina Borgohain is already assured of a medal at Glasgow 2026 after receiving a quarter-final bye in the women's 75kg event. Chirag Jha from Sports Desk.
0: President Draupadi Munmu has congratulated Sharmila Dhankar on winning the gold medal in the women's shot put F57 event at the Glasgow Commonwealth Games 2026. In a social media post, the president said that by becoming India's first ever Commonwealth Games gold medalist in para-athletics, Sharmila has achieved a landmark feat. The president also congratulated Sarvesh Anil Kushare for clinching the silver medal in the men's high jump event at the Commonwealth Games. Further, President Munmu congratulated Valluri Ajay Babu on securing the silver medal in the men's 79kg weightlifting event. Prime Minister Narendra Modi has also congratulated Bindya Rani Devi Sorokhaibam for winning bronze in the women's 58kg event. And now for a look at today's newspapers, it's over to Neena Arakkal.
3: Thank you, Abhishek. After protest, Parliament to debate tougher paper leak bill, leads Hindustan Times. Pradhan resignation fails to break Parliament logjam as opposition blocks business, headlines the Statesman. The Pioneer in its editorial piece, A Digital Fix for a Crisis of Trust, says restoring trust in examination system demands a secure and tamper-proof architecture, and who better than Nandan Nidekani to help build it. India's weightlifters continue to do the heavy lifting, bring home 3 more Commonwealth Games medals, reports Hindustan Times. Kiyogo Higashino, who made Japanese crime fiction a global obsession, dies at 68, reports the Indian Express. And finally, the Odyssey nears $1 billion at global box office, reports Financial Express. Well, the paper says Christopher Nolan's The Odyssey is well on course to become another global box office blockbuster. And with that, it's back to you, Abhishek.
0: Thank you, Nina. And now, before we end the bulletin, the headlines once again. Prime Minister Narendra Modi hails India's growing private space ecosystem, meets Skyroot Aerospace founders after Vikram 1 success. Bihar and Assam governments to withdraw cases against NEET protesters and release those jailed under various charges. NDA Parliamentary Party to hold its weekly Mangal Milans meeting in New Delhi today. Tourism Ministry signs MOU with Air India to promote India as preferred global tourism destination under Incredible India brand. India and China reaffirm importance of maintaining peace and tranquility along border. And India's para-athlete Sharmila Dhankar wins gold medal in the women's shot put event at the Commonwealth Games. And with that, we end the morning news. Have a nice day.
4: কথায় গোল্ডেন সময় আপনি শুনছেন 100.1 FM Gold 100.1 FM Gold
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0: helping to achieve a 5% share in the global toy market by 2032. Union Commerce and Industry Minister Piyush Goyal made the announcement while addressing a stakeholder meeting on the toy sector organized by the Department for Promotion of Industry and Internal Trade, DPIIT, in New Delhi. The Minister of Commerce and Industry said that the task force will focus on integrating the country's toy industry with global value chains, strengthening manufacturing capabilities, and improving ease of doing business. On the occasion, Mr. Goyal said the growth of India's toy industry reflects the country's progress towards the goal of Viksit Bharat. This is Akashvani, and you are listening to The World News. We bring you the top international news and updates from around the globe. India and China have reaffirmed the importance of maintaining peace and tranquility along border during Foreign Secretary Vikram Misri's meeting with Hua Chunying, Vice Minister of Foreign Affairs of China, in Beijing yesterday. The discussions between them focus on strengthening bilateral ties, expanding exchanges, and advancing cooperation in trade, culture, and people-to-people relations. They reviewed the entire gamut of bilateral relations. They discussed ways to advance the vision of the two leaders that India and China are partners in development. Early in the day, Mr. Misri discussed ways to enhance bilateral exchanges between India and China at the political and people-to-people levels during his meeting with Hong Liang, Deputy Secretary General of the 14th National Committee of the Chinese People's Political Consultative Conference, CPPCC. Mr. Misri began his official visit to China on Monday with a meeting with Sun Heian, Vice Minister of the International Department of the Central Committee of the Communist Party of China. In Pakistan-occupied Jammu and Kashmir, POJK, one person died and several were injured in violent clashes on polling day during local elections. People's Party, PPP, reported that its worker Mukhtar Yunus was killed and two others injured by alleged firing from Pakistan Muslim League Nawaz, PMLN, supporters. PPP Chairman Bilawal Bhutto Zardari expressed grief over Yunus's death. The elections, originally planned for a single day, are now being held in three phases from today to the 10th of next month. The PPP and the PMLN accused each other of electoral rigging in several constituencies. Polling was briefly disrupted at some stations due to clashes between rival party supporters. Former Prime Minister Imran Khan's Pakistan Tehreek-e-Insaf PTI has boycotted the elections, while the Joint Awami Action Committee JAAC has been banned. PTI claims over 100 people died during violent clashes following JAAC protests last month, which disrupted POJK for nearly 50 days. The JAAC had demanded the abolition of 12 refugee seats, a demand rejected by authorities. India consistently maintains that Pakistan illegally occupied its union territories of Jammu and Kashmir and Ladakh. India's para-athlete Sharmila Dhankar has won the gold medal in the women's shot put event at Commonwealth Games in Glasgow last night. We have more from a correspondent.
1: With this achievement, Sharmila also became India's first ever Commonwealth Games para-athletics gold medalist. Her triumph ended India's 20-year wait for a para-athletics medal at the Games. Union Youth Affairs and Sports Minister Dr. Mansukh Mandviya congratulated Sharmila Dhankar, saying that her indomitable spirit has made the entire nation proud on the global stage. Indian high jumper Sarvesh Kushare also clinched a silver medal in the men's high jump event at the Scotstoun Stadium. Competing in the final, Kushare cleared 2.25 meter before three unsuccessful attempts at 2.28 meter saw him settle for silver behind Jamaica's Romain Beckford, who claimed gold. Sports Minister Dr. Mandviya congratulated Sarvesh, noting that his phenomenal performance that has made the entire nation proud. Moreover, weightlifters Valluri Ajaya Babu and Ganeshwari Yadav clinched a silver each as India enjoyed another productive day at the Games. Valluri Babu narrowly missed the gold in the men's 79 kg competition after finishing just 1 kg behind Malaysia's Mohammad Eri Hidayat. Earlier in the day, Ganeshwari opened India's account on the second day of competition by claiming silver in the women's 53 kg event on her CWG debut. Short putter Shilpa Shaila also secured a dramatic bronze medal in the women's short put F57 event after a successful post-match protest and review stripped Nigeria's Yukeria Iyazi of her valid mark. With this, India's total medal count stands at 10, including 2 gold, 5 silver and 3 bronze at the Glasgow 2026 Commonwealth Games. Meanwhile, Indian boxer Lovlina Borgohain is already assured of a medal at Glasgow 2026 after receiving a quarter-final bye in the women's 75 kg event. Chirag Jha from Sports Desk.
0: President Draupadi Munmu has congratulated Sharmila Dhankar on winning the gold medal

in the women's shot put F57 event at the Glasgow Commonwealth Games 2026. In a social media post, the president said that by becoming India's first ever Commonwealth Games gold medalist in para-athletics, Sharmila has achieved a landmark feat. The president also congratulated Sarvesh Anil Kushare for clinching the silver medal in the men's high jump event at the Commonwealth Games. Further, President Munmu congratulated Valuri Ajay Babu on securing the silver medal in the men's 79-kilogram weightlifting event. Prime Minister Narendra Modi has also congratulated Bindyarani Devi Sorokhaibam for winning a bronze in the women's 58-kilogram event. In a social media post, Mr. Modi noted that the success of Bindyarani Devi is due to her hard work and determination. And now, before we close, here are the highlights of the bulletin. Prime Minister Narendra Modi hails India's growing private space ecosystem, meets Skyroot Aerospace founders after Vikram 1 success. Tourism Ministry signs MOU with Air India to promote India as a preferred global tourism destination under Incredible India brand. India and China reaffirm importance of maintaining peace and tranquility along border. One person killed and several injured in violent clashes during local elections in Pakistan-occupied Jammu and Kashmir. And India's para-athlete Sharmila Dhankar wins gold medal in the women's shot put event at the Commonwealth Games. And that is the end of this World News Bulletin.

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Seemingly pleasant day outside. The sun is peeping out of the clouds, and for a brief respite for us Kolkatans in the city of Joy, Kolkata. Hopefully, the waterlogging will get better and the roads will become slightly better for people who are out on the road moving on to the place of work or to their schools and colleges and many other places of work this beautiful morning. And with you, this is Shormishta on FM Gold, today on FM Gold. And let's begin the session with a beautiful track before we move on to what is important today. Here is The Seekers starting the session this morning on FM Gold for you.

The Seekers, they are starting the session for us on FM Gold and Morning Buzz. Well, today is observed as World Hepatitis Day. And the theme for 2026 is Let's Break It Down. World Health Organization is calling to remove the barriers between people and the services that can save their lives. The 2026 campaign focuses on turning proven science into action through stronger commitment and investment, expanding access to prevention, testing, treatment and care, breaking down the stigma, financial and health system gaps that keep millions undiagnosed and untreated. And the key message from WHO is the tools to eliminate viral hepatitis already exist. They are the effective vaccines, accurate diagnostics, curative treatments for hepatitis C, lifelong therapies for hepatitis B. So now it is about scaling them up and making sure everyone can actually get access to all of these. You are tuned into Morning Buzz on FM Gold 100.1 megahertz.

Circle of Life. That was Elton John for you on FM Gold and Morning Buzz. But today is also observed as Nature Conservation Day. And that is observed on the 28th of July every year. The official theme for 2026 hasn't been announced by a single body yet because Nature Conservation Day is observed by many organizations. Well, commonly used themes in recent years have been forests and livelihood, sustaining people and planet, ecosystem restoration, protect biodiversity, conserve nature. Most NGOs and governments in 2026 are pushing the message restore, protect, conserve, focusing on climate action and biodiversity loss. Nature Conservation Day was started to raise awareness about protecting natural resources and the environment. The goal is to conserve natural habitats, forests, oceans, wildlife, promote sustainable use of water, soil and energy, fight climate change through tree plantation, recycling and reducing pollution, protect endangered species and biodiversity. Well, this particular day is observed in various ways. Tree plantation drives are organized, cleanup drives are organized, beaches, rivers and parks are cleaned up, awareness campaigns are organized in schools and colleges, and of course it is so important to reaffirm and pledge to reduce plastic waste, save water and save electricity. And so this is an important day for all of us today. So all of us here and people who are tuning into Morning Buzz, let us take a pledge to reduce the use of plastic and to reduce the plastic waste, save water, save electricity, ultimately protect the earth and protect our mother. Morning Buzz on FM Gold 100.1 MHz.

Eddie Grant there for you on Morning Buzz FM Gold 100.1 MHz. And looking back at history on this date in the year 1914, World War I began. Austria-Hungary declared war on Serbia, sparking the global conflict. 1868, the 14th Amendment was certified. The U.S. Secretary of State, William Seward, certified the 14th Amendment, guaranteeing equal protection and due process. In 1821, Peru declared independence. And in 1958, the NASA Act was passed. The U.S. Congress passed the National Aeronautics and Space Act, establishing NASA. In 1976, on this date, a 7.8 to 8.2 magnitude quake flattened Tangshan in China, one of the worst in modern history. In 1975, on this date, the grizzly bear was listed as threatened, given federal protection under the Endangered Species Act. In 2005, on this date, IRA announced end to the armed campaign. 2016, Hillary Clinton makes history, the first woman to accept a major U.S. party's presidential nomination. In 1928, on this date, Summer Olympics opened in Amsterdam. Morning Buzz on FM Gold 100.1 MHz, 47 minutes and 57 seconds past 10 on FM Gold.

Love Will Keep Us Alive. Well, that was Eagles for you on FM Gold 100.1 MHz and Morning Buzz. And on this date in history, that is 28th of July, Jacqueline Kennedy Onassis, the First Lady of US, was born in the year 1929. 1954, Hugo Chavez, President of Venezuela, was born. On this date in the year, rapper Soulja Boy was born in the year 1990. And people who passed away on this date, July 28th, we lost Sebastian Bach in the year 1750. We also lost Vivaldi, another composer, in the year 1741. And we too lost Francis Crick, the co-discoverer of DNA, in the year 2004, on this very day, that is 28th of July. Morning Buzz on FM Gold 100.1 MHz.

On that note, this is Ashur Mishra wrapping it all up on FM Gold and Morning Buzz. I shall be back with you again at 12:10, this time with Golden Melodies. Till then, be happy, keep smiling, keep tuned to FM Gold 100.1 MHz, and have a great and wonderful day. Taran, bye-bye.

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1: 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Prime Minister Narendra Modi, Union Home Minister Amit Shah, Defence Minister Rajnath Singh and other leaders were present at the meeting. The meetings are traditionally held on Tuesdays during Parliament sessions with an aim to demonstrate complete alliance unity. MPs from Trinamool's breakaway faction, the newly formed Nationalist Citizens Party of India, NCPI, also attended the alliance meeting. The last meeting took place on the 21st of this month when Prime Minister Narendra Modi had called for coordinated efforts by all stakeholders to prevent paper leaks and future examinations across the country. The Prime Minister had also reiterated the government's commitment to ensuring strict action against those involved in recent NEET examination paper leaks and safeguarding the interests of the country's youth. Punjab has been connected with 27 global destinations across North America, UK, Europe and Australia with the launch of Air India's Easy Connect hub and spoke model at Sri Guru Ram Das Ji International Airport, Amritsar today. Union Minister of Civil Aviation Kinjarapu Ram Mohan Naidu, who addressed the gathering virtually, said the statistics show that approximately 150,000 passengers travel from Amritsar to Delhi every year to catch international flights. Similarly, about 150,000 passengers arrive in Delhi from abroad and then travel to Amritsar. Passengers travelling on such flights of Air India are required to complete certain pre-departure and transit processes to ensure a seamless journey, including mandatory DG Yatra enrolment for Indian nationals. Bihar and Assam governments have decided to withdraw cases and other legal proceedings initiated against people who participated in protests over NEET examination. Bihar's Home Department assured that it will immediately initiate the legal process to withdraw all FIRs, criminal complaints and show cause notices against agitators registered before 6 p.m. on the 26th of July. Assam government has also instructed authorities to review all arrests and detentions made in connection with these cases and expedite the release of the arrested persons. The U.S. State Department has said that the next round of talks between Israel and Lebanon will be held in Rome from the 4th to 6th of next month. The discussions will focus on expanding a pilot zone in southern Lebanon, settling outstanding border disputes, and moving towards full implementation of the framework agreement signed by the two countries last month. A U.S. State Department said that they will enter the next round of discussions with significant momentum following the successful launch of the first pilot zone in southern Lebanon and President Aoun's productive meeting with President Trump last week. World Hepatitis Day has been observed today globally. The theme for this year's hepatitis, let's break it down, focusing on removing financial, social and healthcare barriers to reach the 2030 elimination goals. The date of 20th July was chosen because it's the birthday of Nobel Prize winning scientist Dr. Baruch Blumberg, who discovered hepatitis B virus, HBV, and developed a diagnostic test and vaccine for the virus. The Indian Meteorological Department, IMD, has forecast very heavy rainfall today over parts of Chhattisgarh, Odisha, Delhi, Haryana, Chandigarh, Himachal Pradesh, Madhya Maharashtra, Punjab, South Interior Karnataka, Uttar Pradesh, Uttarakhand and Coastal Karnataka. Meanwhile, hot and humid weather conditions are likely to persist during the day over parts of Coastal Andhra Pradesh. In Assam, the flood situation has shown further improvement with the number of affected districts coming down to 6. According to the latest

This official report, Shiv Sagar, Golaghat, Charaidio, Jorhat, Nogao and Kamrup metropolitan districts continue to be affected by the deluge. A total of 4,45,495 people remain affected across 631 villages under 21 revenue circles. In the Commonwealth Games, India's para shot putter Sharmila Dhankar won the gold medal in the women's shot put F57 event with a season best effort of 9.81 meters in Glasgow. Sharmila also became India's first ever Commonwealth Games para athletics gold medalist. Indian high jumper Sarvesh Kushare also clinched a silver medal in the men's high jump event at the Scotstown Stadium. Moreover, weightlifters Valuri Ajay Babu and Gyaneshwari Yadav clinched a silver each as India enjoyed another productive day at the Games. And that is the end of this news bulletin.

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1: The news read by Valsa Williams. Both Houses of Parliament have been adjourned till 2 p.m. following opposition uproar over alleged police action during student protests over the NEET issue. When the Lok Sabha began its proceedings at 11 a.m., Speaker Om Birla congratulated para-athlete Sharmila Dhankar on winning the gold medal at the Commonwealth Games. Mr. Birla also congratulated Sarvesh Kushare, Valluri Ajay Babu and Gyaneshwari Dev Yadav for winning silver medals and Shilpa Shaila and Bindya Rani Devi for clinching bronze medals. He also applauded Anahat Singh on winning the World Junior Squash Championship. Later, when Mr. Birla tried to take up the question hour, the opposition members started sloganeering over the alleged police action against students during the protest. The Speaker said the House should function smoothly, engage in meaningful dialogue and deliberate on the Public Examinations Prevention of Unfair Means Amendment Bill. Mr. Birla urged the government and the opposition to build a consensus and begin discussion on the bill. He said no matter how significant the issue may be, there should be no disruption during question hour. As the uproar continued, the Speaker adjourned the House till 2 p.m. The Rajya Sabha also adjourned till 2 p.m. over the same issue. When the House assembled at 11 a.m., several union ministers laid papers on the table of the House. The report of the department related Parliamentary Standing Committee on Consumer Affairs, Food and Public Distribution was also presented. The National Democratic Alliance NDA Parliamentary Party's weekly strategy meeting, known as Mangal Milan, was held today at Parliament House. Prime Minister Narendra Modi, Home Minister Amit Shah, Defence Minister Rajnath Singh and other leaders were present at the meeting. The meetings are traditionally held on Tuesdays during Parliament sessions with an aim to demonstrate complete alliance unity. MPs from Trinamool's breakaway faction, the newly formed Nationalist Citizens Party of India NCPI, also attended the alliance meeting. During the last meeting on the 21st of this month, Prime Minister Narendra Modi had called for coordinated efforts by all stakeholders to prevent paper leaks in future examinations across the country. The Prime Minister had also reiterated the government's commitment to ensuring strict action against those involved in recent NEET examination paper leaks and safeguarding the interests of the country's youth. Punjab has been connected with 27 global destinations across North America, UK, Europe and Australia with the launch of Air India's Easy Connect hub and spoke model at Sri Guru Ram Das Ji International Airport, Amritsar today. With the launch, two daily Easy Connect flights have been operationalized from Amritsar. In Andhra Pradesh, three persons, including an 8-year-old boy, were killed and 13 people were injured in a road accident at Chelluru in Vizianagaram district late last night. The police said the victims were headed to Raigada for a pilgrimage when their stationary vehicle was hit by a speeding lorry. The injured have been shifted to a hospital in Vizianagaram. The India Meteorological Department has forecast very heavy rainfall over parts of northern states, Chhattisgarh, Odisha, Madhya Maharashtra, South Interior and coastal Karnataka, parts of northeast India, coastal Andhra Pradesh, East Rajasthan, Gujarat, Jharkhand, Kerala, Goa, Madhya Pradesh and West Bengal are also likely to receive moderate to heavy rainfall during the day. In other parts, there is forecast of thunderstorms and lightning today. India's para-athlete Sharmila Dhankar won the gold medal in women's shot put event at the Commonwealth Games in Glasgow last night. With this achievement, Sharmila also became India's first ever Commonwealth Games para-athletics gold medalist. Her triumph ended India's 20-year wait for a para-athletics medal at the Games. Indian high jumper Sarvesh Kushare also clinched a silver medal in the men's high jump event at the Scotstown Stadium. Competing in the final, Kushare cleared 2.25 metres before three unsuccessful attempts at 2.28 metres saw him settle for silver behind Jamaica's Romain Beckford, who claimed the gold. Weightlifters Valluri Ajay Babu and Gyaneshwari

Bhupeshwar Yadav clinched a silver each. President Draupadi Murmu, Prime Minister Narendra Modi, Union Ministers Amit Shah, Dr. Mansukh Mandavia have congratulated the winning athletes. And with that, we end this news bulletin.

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And that, ladies and gentlemen, was Antonio Vivaldi you were listening to. Well, on this date in the year 1741, we lost him. An Italian violinist and composer. And he wrote The Four Seasons, which is still one of the most played classical pieces ever. You are tuned into FM Gold 100.1 MHz and Golden Melodies. And here is summer weather news for you. Light to moderate rain or thunder shower very likely to occur at most places over all the districts of South Bengal, with heavy rain that is 7 to 11 centimeters very likely to occur at one or two places over east and west Midnapore, Jhargram, Bankura, Purulia districts. Also, thunderstorm with lightning and gusty surface wind speed reaching 40 to 50 kilometers per hour very likely to occur at one or two places over east Midnapore, west Midnapore, Jhargram, South 24 Parganas districts, and thunderstorm with lightning and gusty surface wind speed reaching 30 to 40 km per

are very likely to occur at one or two places over the rest of the districts of South Bengal. And from 29th to the 3rd of August, the forecast is light to moderate rain or thunder showers, very likely to occur at many places over all the districts of South Bengal. And that is the end of the weather news for the moment.

FM Gold and Golden Melodies with Shormishta this afternoon on FM Gold. Here is Barbara Streisand for you, Woman in Love.

FM Gold with Shormisha this afternoon on Golden Melodies, and this is a request coming up from Pritham from Baligonch, and this is Bob Dylan for you up next.

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I came in from the wilderness, a creature void of form. 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

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Everything up to that point had been left unresolved. 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

On a request from Pritham, that was a classic Bob Dylan song from 1975. And that was Shelter from the Storm. Well, the album was Blood on the Tracks, released in 1975. It is widely called one of his best albums. And come in, she said, I'll give you a shelter from the storm. That became classic lines, and people actually interpret in many ways. Some say it's a love song, finding refuge in another person during hard times. Some call it a spiritual song, looking for shelter of faith in chaos. And Blood on the Tracks was written during Dylan's separation, so it could be a take on his own life too. Nevertheless, this is one of the classic songs we've ever heard. And up next, on a request from Shyamalendra Dotto, here is Elton John, Candle in the Wind, dedicated to his wife, Ratna Dotto, and his two loving granddaughters, Kaushiki and Kathakali. Here is Candle in the Wind.

Candle in the Wind, that was Elton John for you on FM Gold 100.1 MHz, and this was one of Elton John's most famous songs. Well, this was, of course, rewritten by Elton John and Bernie Taupin, but then the original version was another one. This was dedicated to Marilyn Monroe, and well, the same one almost rewritten for another legend, that was Diana. Elton performed it at Diana's funeral at Westminster Abbey, and it became the best-selling single of all time. A Candle in the Wind, according to Bernie, equals to someone bright, fragile, gone too soon. Well, this particular song isn't just about Marilyn Monroe or Lady Diana. It's about anyone who shines in public but struggles in private. The metaphor of a candle in the wind is beautiful but easily blown out. One of the top 10 hits of 1973. And it seems to me you lived your life like a candle in the wind, never fading with the sunset when the rain set in. Beautiful lines and a beautiful song. 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

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Here is another warning for you. Light to moderate thunderstorm and lightning accompanied with light to moderate rain and gusty wind with speed 30 to 40 kilometers per hour, likely to affect over some parts of Birbhum district during the next 2 to 3 hours from 12:05 today, that is 28th of July. Repeat, light to moderate thunderstorm and lightning accompanied with light to moderate rain and gusty wind with speed 30 to 40 kilometers per hour, very likely to affect over some parts of Birbhum district during the next 2 to 3 hours from 12:05 today, that is 28th of July. And that is the end of the weather warning.

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And for your requests and your messages, 224-88085. The next track up for you this afternoon, Bob Marley.

Well, that was, of course, Bob Marley on FM Gold 100.1 MHz Golden Melodies. And up next, on a request from Ashish Das, this is BB King up next, dedicated, of course, to all of us here and to all the listeners. This is The Letter.

built on the guitar, the storytelling, the blues truth, just the normal B.B. King style. And up next, this is ABBA for you, One Man, One Woman.

The letter by B.B. King, that was a 1966 number, and on a request from Ashish Das, you just heard this particular track. This was originally by the Box Tops in live shows sometimes, but he did not record a famous studio version of that one. Well, this was like most of B.B. King's tracks, it was

And on that note, this is a Shormishtha wrapping it all up on Golden Melodies and FM Gold 100.1 MHz. I should be moving over to FM Rainbow from 1 or 2 onwards. To then, be happy, keep smiling, keep tuned to FM Gold 100.1 MHz every day and always. Taran, bye-bye and have a great and wonderful day.

0: Both Houses of Parliament have been adjourned till 2 p.m. following opposition uproar over alleged police action during a student protest over the NEET issue. When the Lok Sabha began its proceedings at 11 a.m., Speaker Om Birla congratulated Indian athletes who won medals at the Commonwealth Games, including para-athlete Sharmila Dhankar on winning the gold. He also applauded Anahat Singh on winning the World Junior Squash Championship. Later, when Mr. Birla tried to take up the question hour, the opposition members started sloganeering over the alleged police action against students during the protest. The Speaker said the House should function smoothly, engage in meaningful dialogue and deliberate on the Public Examinations Prevention of Unfair Means Amendment Bill.
1: I appeal that no matter how much deadlock there may be or how big the issue is, I request the honourable members that there should be no disruption during question hour. A positive message should go out across the entire country that discussions and dialogue take place in the parliament.
0: As the uproar continued, the Speaker adjourned the House till 2 p.m. The Rajya Sabha was also adjourned till 2 p.m. over the same issue. When the House assembled at 11 a.m., several union ministers laid the papers on the table of the House. The report of the department-related Parliamentary Standing Committee on Consumer Affairs, Food and Public Distribution was also presented. The government has approved the Reserve Bank of India RBI's proposal to introduce polymer banknotes in the denominations of 10 and 20 rupees. In a written reply in the Lok Sabha, Minister of State for Finance Pankaj Chaudhary informed that RBI had sent a proposal to the government for the introduction of 1 billion pieces each of 10 and 20 rupees polymer banknotes for field trials. He said regular issuance of polymer banknotes in these two denominations will be done after successful completion of field trials. The National Democratic Alliance NDA Parliamentary Party's weekly strategy meeting known as Mangal Milan was held today at Parliament House. Prime Minister Narendra Modi, Home Minister Amit Shah, Defence Minister Rajnath Singh and other leaders were present at the meeting. MPs from Trinmool's breakaway faction, the newly formed Nationalist Citizens Party of India NCPI, also attended the alliance meeting. In Assam, the flood situation has shown further improvement, with the number of affected districts coming down to 6. According to the latest official report, Shivasagar, Golaghat, Charaideo, Jorhat, Nagaon and Kamrup metropolitan districts continue to be affected by the deluge. Rescue and restoration work is underway. Prime Minister Narendra Modi today met members of parliament from Assam and discussed the prevailing flood situation in various parts of the state. Sharing the information through a social media post, the Prime Minister said the centre is working closely with the Assam government in assisting those affected. He also prayed for everyone's safety and well-being. The India Meteorological Department, IMD, has issued a red colour warning for very heavy rainfall with isolated extremely heavy rainfall over Chhattisgarh and Odisha for the day. An orange colour warning for very heavy rainfall has been issued for Delhi, Haryana, Chandigarh, Himachal Pradesh, Punjab, Uttarakhand, Uttar Pradesh till tomorrow. Heavy rainfall conditions will continue over parts of Northeast India, Bihar, Chhattisgarh, Karnataka, Konkan, Goa, Gujarat, West Bengal and Vidarbha during the next 2 days. At least 20 people were killed and several others injured during a long march organized by the Joint Awami Action Committee, JAAC, in Pakistan-occupied Jammu and Kashmir. In a social media post, JAAC said the long march caravans had reached Rawalkot. The march was organized after talks between JAAC and the Pakistani authorities reportedly failed to reach a mutually acceptable outcome. India's para-athlete Sharmila Dhankar won the gold medal in the women's shot put event at the Commonwealth Games in Glasgow last night. With this achievement, Sharmila also became India's first ever Commonwealth Games para-athletics gold medalist. Her triumph ended India's 20-year wait for a para-athletics medal at the Games. Indian high jumper Sarvesh Kosari also clinched a silver medal in the men's high jump event at the Scotstoun Stadium. Benchmark domestic equity indices were trading with marginal gains in the afternoon session today. The Sensex added 79 points to 76,915 when reports last came in. And with that, we end this news bulletin.

0: happened. Government introduces system of registering E0 FIRs in cybercrime cases across 18 states and union territories. 7.1 magnitude earthquake hits southern Japan, tsunami warning issued. Red alert issued for extremely heavy rainfall in Chhattisgarh and Odisha. Orange alert for several North Indian states, including Delhi. The Supreme Court today directed the release of student protesters who are under 18 and have no criminal records. The court asked authorities to preserve electronic and digital evidence relating to the recent nationwide protests over the NEET paper leak. The Apex Court also observed that there was a need for a fair and independent investigation into the allegations of injuries to students and police officials during the student protests last week. Hearing a batch of petitions alleging excessive use of police force during the demonstrations, the Apex Court issued a slew of interim directions. The three-judge bench headed by Chief Justice Surya Kant directed all states where protests were held to preserve CCTV footage, drone recordings, body camera footage, wireless communication records, PCR logs and other digital evidence pertaining to the protests. It also ordered that any digital data collected on protesters be preserved but not brought into the public domain. The bench permitted the Delhi government to continue investigations into FIRs registered but said no coercive action be taken against eligible protesting students during the pendency of the proceedings. The bench also sought responses from the chief secretaries of Delhi, Maharashtra, Bihar, Kerala, Madhya Pradesh and Uttar Pradesh to the allegations raised in the petitions. The court said the allegations prima facie warrant consideration of a fair and independent probe, which must also address the concerns of families of over 200 injured police personnel. Both houses of parliament were adjourned till 2 p.m. soon after assembling for the day, following opposition uproar over alleged police action during student protest over the NEET issue. When the Lok Sabha began its proceedings at 11 a.m., Speaker Om Birla congratulated para-athlete Sharmila Dhankar on winning the gold medal at the Commonwealth Games. Mr. Birla also congratulated Sarvesh Kushare, Valluri Ajay Babu and Gyaneshwari Yadav for winning silver medals and Shilpa Shaila and Bindya Rani Devi for clinching bronze medals. He also applauded Anahat Singh on winning the World Junior Squash Championship. Later, when Mr. Birla tried to take up question hour, the opposition members started sloganeering over the alleged police action against the students during the protest. The speaker said the consensus has been reached to discuss today the Public Examinations Prevention of Unfair Means Amendment Bill. Mr. Birla urged the government and the opposition to build a consensus and begin discussion on the bill. He said there should be no disruption during question hour.
1: I appeal that no matter how much deadlock there may be or how big the issue is, I request the honorable members that there should be no disruption during question hour. A positive message should go out across the entire country that discussions and dialogue take place in the parliament.
0: As the uproar continued, the speaker adjourned the house till 2 p.m. The Rajya Sabha was also adjourned till 2 p.m. over the same issue. When the house assembled at 11 a.m., several union ministers laid the papers on the table of the house. The report of the department-related Parliamentary Standing Committee on Consumer Affairs, Food and Public Distribution was also presented. BJP MP Manoj Tiwari today said during the NDA Parliamentary Party meeting, MPs had been briefed on developments relating to India's trade and free trade agreements with various countries. Talking to reporters in Parliament premises, the BJP MP expressed hope that all political parties would participate constructively in the discussion to be held in the Lok Sabha on the bill to amend the Public Examinations Prevention of Unfair Means Act 2024.
2: जो फ्री ट्रेड एग्रीमेंट होते हैं दुनिया से
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2: भाग ले उसको पास कर
0: Congress leader Shashi Tharoor today said the opposition is looking forward to the discussion to be held in the Lok Sabha on the anti-paper leak bill. He was talking to reporters in Parliament premises.

0: services.
1: Is this bill brought by the government really sufficient? Will merely setting up fast track courts or making these changes improve the future of our children? There are many questions that need to be addressed. The government's accountability is extremely important. The entire system needs to be examined and reformed.
0: BJP Rajya Sabha MP Swati Maliwal, while talking to reporters outside Parliament, criticized the Punjab government over alleged repeated paper leak incidents in the state and demanded the resignation of the Punjab Education Minister. The National Democratic Alliance, NDA, parliamentary party's weekly strategy meeting known as Mangal Milan was held today at the Parliament House. Prime Minister Narendra Modi, Home Minister Amit Shah, Defence Minister Rajnath Singh and other leaders were present at the meeting. The meetings are traditionally held on Tuesdays during Parliament sessions with an aim to demonstrate complete alliance unity. MPs from Trinamool's breakaway faction, the newly formed Nationalist Citizens Party of India, NCPI, also attended the alliance meeting. Punjab has been connected with 27 global destinations across North America, UK, Europe and Australia with the launch of Air India's Easy Connect Hub and Spoke model at Sri Guru Ram Das Ji International Airport, Amritsar today. With the launch, two daily Easy Connect flights have been operationalized from Amritsar. Minister of Civil Aviation K. Ram Mohan Naidu, who addressed the gathering virtually, said statistics show that approximately 150,000 passengers travel from Amritsar to Delhi every year to catch international flights.
2: Ab Amritsar Airport se hi.
3: From now on, you will complete your immigration and check-in at Amritsar Airport itself. In Delhi, you will only need to catch your next flight. Within a window of just 4 hours, you will be on your international flight. Now, as Amritsar is being connected to Delhi through this hub and spoke model, your global connectivity will extend to 20 international destinations.
0: Mr. Naidu said the hub and spoke model is expected to generate around 4 lakh jobs and create an additional economic activity worth $30 billion by 2030. This is Akashwani giving you the news. For quick news updates round the clock, follow us on our X handle at AIR News Alerts. And for details of stories and more, log on to our website www.newsonair.gov.in and download News on AIR app. Welcome back to the Midday News. Jharkhand's Nai Disha Nai Pahel anti-Naxal campaign achieved a major breakthrough today as 16 active Maoists from the Kolhan and Latehar regions surrendered before the Jharkhand police in Ranchi. The surrendered cadres include 6 top commanders, including 15 lakh rupee rewardee, Regional Commander Santosh alias Basudev. Director General of Police Tadasha Mishra said the surrendered Maoists would receive the benefits of the state government's rehabilitation policy. During the surrender, the Maoists handed over 11 sophisticated firearms, 38 magazines and 1,562 rounds of ammunition to the police. The surrender was the result of the joint operation Navjeevan 2, carried out by Jharkhand Police, the CRPF, Cobra and Jharkhand Jaguar. The government has introduced a system of registering E0 FIRs in cybercrime cases across 18 states and union territories. Minister of State for Home Bandi Sanjay Kumar informed that more than 12,000 cases have been registered under E0 FIRs. He said the centre has provided a platform to the states and UTs for registering E0 FIRs in cybercrime cases, specifically for cyber financial fraud cases. The minister informed that under this system, complaints involving a particular financial loss threshold can be registered on the National Cybercrime Reporting Portal or through helpline 1930. This will automatically result in the registration of an E0 FIR, which is then promptly transferred to the concerned territorial cybercrime police station. The government has allocated 95,692 crore rupees during the current financial year under the Vikasit Bharat Guarantee for Rozgar and Ajivika Mission Grameen Act. In a written reply in the Lok Sabha today, Rural Development Minister Shivraj Singh Chauhan said the allocation is the highest ever allocation made at budget estimate stage for any rural employment program in the country. News just in, Rajya Sabha has been adjourned for the day following opposition uproar over

0: alleged police action during students' protest over NEET issue. When the House met after the first adjournment at 2 p.m., Micro, Small and Medium Enterprises MSME Minister Jitin Ram Majhi introduced the Micro, Small and Medium Enterprises Development Amendment Bill 2026. The bill aims to further amend the Micro, Small and Medium Enterprises Development Act 2006. During the introduction of the bill, the opposition members started sloganeering over the alleged police action against students. As the uproar continued, the Deputy Chairman Harivansh adjourned the House till tomorrow to meet again at 11 a.m. A strong earthquake has struck southern Japan today. The Japan Meteorological Agency has said the magnitude 7.1 quake occurred in Kumamoto Prefecture this afternoon. The agency issued a tsunami advisory for the coasts of Ariake Sea and the Yatsushiro Sea. The operator of the Genkai Nuclear Power Station in Saga Prefecture and the Sendai Nuclear Power Station in Kagoshima Prefecture said it is working to confirm whether there are any abnormalities at either facility. The Kyushu Railway Company said services have been suspended of all its trains, including the Kyushu Shinkansen, after the quake. The Intermeteorological Department, IMD, has issued a red color warning for very heavy rainfall with isolated extremely heavy rainfall over Chhattisgarh and Odisha for the day. An orange color warning for very heavy rainfall has been issued for northern states including Delhi, in parts of northeast India, Bihar, Chhattisgarh, Karnataka, Konkan, Goa, Gujarat, West Bengal and Vidarbha. Heavy rainfall conditions will continue over the next 2 days. Delhi and adjoining NCR witnessed heavy rainfall today. According to the weather agency, another spell of light rain is expected at many parts of the national capital towards evening. In Himachal Pradesh, Met Center Shimla has identified the next 4 days as highly sensitive. The Meteorological Center has also issued a flash flood warning for the next 24 hours for the districts of Chamba, Kangra, Kullu, Mandi, Shimla, Sirmaur and Solan. A report.
1: The Meteorological Center Shimla has issued an orange alert for heavy to very heavy rainfall today in 5 districts, Chamba, Kangra, Mandi, Shimla and Sirmaur. A yellow alert for heavy rainfall has also been issued for Una, Bilaspur, Hamirpur, Solan and Kullu districts. In view of the forecast of heavy rainfall, all educational institutions in the Paunta Sahab subdivision of Sirmaur district have been ordered to remain closed today. According to the State Emergency Operations Center, 108 roads across the state remain blocked due to landslides and heavy rain. Ritesh Kapoor, Akashwani News, Shimla.
0: Meanwhile, in Uttarakhand, the Char Dham Yatra routes have been blocked at several locations due to landslides. Keeping the safety of pilgrims in mind, the Char Dham Yatra has been suspended till tomorrow. Continuous rainfall has caused the water level of major rivers in the state to rise. The state government is closely monitoring the situation and disaster response and rescue teams have been kept on alert in vulnerable areas. And now before we end the bulletin, the headlines once again. Supreme Court directs the release of student protesters below 18 years and those having no criminal record. Both Houses of Parliament adjourned soon after assembling amid ruckus. Lok Sabha scheduled to take up anti-paper leak amendment bill today. Air India launches Easy Connect hub and spoke model at Amritsar Airport, connecting Punjab with 27 global destinations. 16 Maoists, including 6 top commanders, surrender before security forces in Jharkhand. Government introduces system of registering E0 FIRs in cybercrime cases across 18 states and union territories. 7.1 magnitude earthquake hits southern Japan, tsunami warning issued. And with that, we end the midday news.
2: नमस्कार, आकाशवाणी से दोपहर समाचार के साथ मैं कनकलता। सर्वोच्च न्यायालय ने 18 वर्ष से कम उम्र और बिना किसी आपराधिक रिकॉर्ड वाले प्रदर्शनकारी विद्यार्थियों को तुरंत रिहा करने का निर्देश दिया। संसद के 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

0: Public Examinations Prevention of Unfair Means Act 2024. The legislation incorporates several significant provisions, including stringent penalties such as imprisonment for up to 10 years, fines of up to 10 crore rupees, and the seizure of the properties of convicted offenders. To ensure the expeditious disposal of cases, the legislation mandates that every state government and union territory administration establish special fast-track courts for the day-to-day trial. The Rajya Sabha has been adjourned for the day following opposition uproar over alleged police action during student protest over the NEET issue. When the House met after the first adjournment at 2 p.m., Micro, Small and Medium Enterprises, MSME Minister Jitan Ram Manjhi introduced the Micro, Small and Medium Enterprises Development Amendment Bill 2026. The bill aims to further amend the Micro, Small and Medium Enterprises Development Act 2006. During the introduction of the bill, the opposition members started sloganeering over the alleged police action against students. As the uproar continued, the Deputy Chairman Harivansh adjourned the House till tomorrow to meet again at 11 a.m. BJP MP Manoj Tiwari today said that during the NDA parliamentary party meeting, MPs had been briefed on developments relating to India's trade and free trade agreements with various countries. Talking to reporters on parliament premises, the BJP MP expressed hope that all political parties would participate constructively in the discussion to be held in the Lok Sabha on the bill to amend the Public Examinations Prevention of Unfair Means Act 2024. Congress leader Shashi Tharoor said the opposition is looking forward to the discussion to be held in the Lok Sabha on the anti-paper leak bill. He was talking to reporters in Parliament premises. Punjab has been connected with 27 global destinations across North America, the UK, Europe and Australia with the launch of Air India's Easy Connect hub and spoke model at Sri Guru Ram Das Ji International Airport, Amritsar today. With the launch, two daily Easy Connect flights have been operationalized from Amritsar. Minister of Civil Aviation K. Ram Mohan Naidu, who addressed the gathering virtually, said, "Statistics show that approximately 150,000 passengers travel from Amritsar to Delhi every year to catch international flights." The National Democratic Alliance NDA Parliamentary Party's weekly strategy meeting, known as Mangal Milan, was held today at the Parliament House. Prime Minister Narendra Modi, Home Minister Amit Shah, Defence Minister Rajnath Singh and other leaders were present at the meeting. A strong earthquake has struck southern Japan today. The Japan Meteorological Agency said the magnitude 7.1 quake occurred in Kumamoto Prefecture this afternoon. The Inter Meteorological Department, IMD, has issued a red colour warning for very heavy rainfall with isolated extremely heavy rainfall over Chhattisgarh and Odisha for the day. An orange colour warning for very heavy rainfall has been issued for northern states including Delhi, in parts of northeast India, Bihar, Chhattisgarh, Karnataka, Konkan, Goa, Gujarat, West Bengal and Vidarbh. Heavy rainfall conditions will continue over the next 2 days. Delhi and adjoining NCR witnessed heavy rainfall today. And with that, we end this news bulletin.
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good afternoon, Kolkata. Hello, ladies and gentlemen. 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And of course, with you, this arch, your friend and host, RJ Shadeep. And as you know, I play some of the best, coolest, most amazing, upbeat, funky, soothing, romantic, emotional, epic, feel-good, your favorite English tracks. Well, what a wonderfully confusing Wednesday, 28th July it is. One moment the sun peeks through the clouds as if it's ready to brighten the entire city. The next moment, a cool gust of wind arrives out of nowhere, and before you can even decide whether to carry an umbrella, a light drizzle begins to paint the streets. It's almost as if the weather woke up this morning and simply couldn't make up its mind, just like me. Well, but you know what doesn't change? This little promise we make to each other every single week. No matter what the skies are planning, when the clock strikes 4:10 p.m., there's always a familiar voice waiting right here

to add a little music, a little laughter, a few stories, and hopefully a big smile to your day. Well, yes, and today that voice belongs to RJ Shadeev. So wherever you are, at work, at home, traveling, or simply taking a well-deserved break, sit back, relax, let the weather do whatever it wants outside, because for the next little while, we are creating our own sunshine right here. After all, some things are too beautiful to depend on the forecast, and good music is definitely one of them. So let's make this afternoon unforgettable together. Well, the first track we are having, this is a party anthem. This is Conga by Miami Sound Machine, only on FM Gold. Enjoy.

you've got. Well, dear listeners, if happiness had a soundtrack, Conga would be leading the parade. 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

Well, the beats of the music reminds us, yes, it is FM Gold, and the show is called Musical Bandbox, and with you, this is your friend and host, RJ Shudeep, and I hope you are having a wonderful time. Well, before the break, you have heard this amazing number, Conga, by Miami Sound Machine, released in 1985. This electrifying Latin pop anthem by Miami Sound Machine, fronted by Gloria Estefan, turned dance floors into celebrations worldwide. One beat, one smile, and suddenly everyone becomes a conga dancer. Did you know the song was written by the band's drummer, Enrique Garcia, not Gloria Estefan, making it one of the rare drummer-written global pop classics? Well, the studio clock says 18, and now 19 minutes past 4, and you're tuned to 100.1 MHz FM Gold at Akashvani, Kolkata. Coming up, this is 500 Miles by The Brothers 4. Enjoy.

Well, if homesickness ever had a melody, 500 miles of it would be it. Ladies and gentlemen, this is 500 miles by the Brothers Four, only on FM Gold. Well, yes, 500 miles, made famous by the Brothers Four in 1962. This timeless folk classic tells the touching story of a traveler stranded far from home. Simple lyrics, rich harmonies, and heartfelt emotion have kept listeners singing along for generations. Do you know it wasn't originally written by the Brothers Four? The song was written by folk singer Haydee West in 1961, and the Brothers Four helped make it an international folk favorite. Also, do you know its roots are maybe over 100 years old? Music historians believe 500 miles evolved from the traditional American folk song 900 miles, making it part of a much older musical tradition. Well, even the songwriter credit sparked debate over the years. Some recordings credited other names, including John Phillips, but Phillips later admitted he had only rearranged the song and didn't deserve songwriting credits. Well, this is the amazing number, which is 500 miles you have just heard only on FM Gold. Well, dear listeners, studio clock says 23 minutes past 4, and here is an important announcement. This is weather warning for South Bengal for today's date, which is 28th July 2026. Light to moderate rain or thunder shower very likely to occur at most places over all the districts of South Bengal, with heavy rain 7 to 11 centimeters very likely to occur at one or two places over East and West Midnapur, Jhargram, Bankura, Purulia districts. Also, thunderstorm and lightning with gusty surface wind speed reaching 40 to 50 kilometers per hour very likely to occur at one or two places over East Midnapur, West Midnapur, Jhargram, South 24 Perganas districts, and thunderstorm with lightning and gusty surface wind speed reaching 30 to 40 kilometers per hour very likely to occur at one or two places over the rest districts of South Bengal. Well, possible impact over South Bengal, temporarily waterlogging in low-lying areas, underpass road damage to standing crops and horticulture, possibility of lightning strike, especially in open field. The action suggested over South Bengal, take shelter in a safe place during thunderstorm, lightning, intense rainfall activity, avoid taking shelter under tree, electric pole, and avoid contact with water bodies. Movement of traffic may be regulated judiciously. Sea beach area activity may be regulated judiciously. Now it's a weather warning for North Bengal for today's date, which is 28th July 2026. Light to moderate rain, thunderstorm very likely to occur at many places over all the districts of North Bengal, with heavy rain 7 to 11 centimeters likely to occur at one or two places over Jalpaiguri districts of North Bengal. Now, for South Bengal, for tomorrow's weather update, 29th July, that is light to moderate rain, thunder shower very likely to occur at many places over all the districts of South Bengal. For North Bengal, for tomorrow, which is 29th July, light to moderate rain, thunder shower very likely to occur at most places over all the districts of North Bengal, with heavy rain 7 to 11 centimeters very likely to occur at one or two places over Jalpaiguri, Kalimpong, Alipurduar districts of North Bengal. And that is the end of the announcement. Now, coming back to musical bandbox, well, the list of songs is not going to stop until it's 5 p.m. Well, coming up, this is Last Christmas by Modern Classics, only on FM Gold. Enjoy.

Well, dear listeners, although it's not Christmas, I believe there's no special season to enjoy this amazing number. This is Last Christmas, only on FM Gold. Well, dear listeners, you know, imagine waking up one morning, the alarm rings, you stretch, walk towards the window, and instead of hearing birds, all you hear is the hiss of oxygen cylinders. Before stepping out of your house, you wear an oxygen mask. Your shopping list doesn't begin with milk and bread anymore, it begins with oxygen refills. Strange? A little frightening? Well, if we continue treating nature as something that's always going to fix itself, this imaginary story could become a very expensive reality. And that's exactly why every year on July 28, the world observes World Nature Conservation Day, a day dedicated to reminding us that protecting nature isn't just about saving forests and wildlife, it's about saving ourselves. Although there is no single universally recognized founder of the observance, the day gradually gained international recognition through environmental organizations and conservation campaigns that encouraged people to use Earth's

natural resources responsibly and preserve biodiversity for future generations. You know, just think about it. Nature has been the greatest employee on Earth. It has worked 24 hours a day, 7 days a week for millions of years without asking for a salary. You know, trees filter our air, wetlands clean water naturally, bees pollinate crops, mangroves protect coastlines from storms, and forests quietly regulate the climate. Yet somehow, the hardest working team on the planet is also the one we take most for granted. Yes, dear listeners, you are tuned to Musical Bandbox only on 100.1 MHz FM Gold at Akashvani, Kolkata. Coming up, this is It's Alright by Fuji Case. Enjoy.

Well, it is absolutely all right. Well, from the soulful genius of Fuji K's, It's All Right is a gentle reminder that even life's loudest storms eventually fade. Blending heartfelt vocals with the rich melodies, this beautiful track wraps you in hope, comfort, and calm, proving that sometimes the most powerful words are simply, "It's all right." Ladies and gentlemen, that's It's All Right by Fuji K's only on FM Gold. Well, do you know the song wasn't actually new? Fuji K's first created the demo in March 2021 and it remained unreleased for years before finally reaching listeners. Also, do you know it was originally considered for another artist? Early in its journey, It's All Right was one of the two songs Fuji K's wrote as a potential offering for Japanese superstar MISIA Mizuya before deciding.

deciding to keep it to himself. Well, for all the late joiners, the studio clock says 37 minutes past 4 and you are tuned to 100.1 MHz FM Gold at Akashvani Kolkata, and the show is called Musical Bandbox. And of course, with you, the stars, your friend and host, RJ Sudeep, who's providing a whole lot of information and entertaining you with amazing numbers. Yes, dear listeners, today we are sharing our thoughts on World Nature Conservation Day, and science keeps reminding us why this matters. A landmark study published in Nature by researchers led by Professor Thomas Crowther at ETH Zurich estimated that restoring forests on suitable land around the world could remove hundreds of billions of tons of carbon dioxide from the atmosphere over time, making reforestation one of the most powerful natural tools available to fight climate change. It doesn't solve everything, but it shows that nature itself is one of our strongest allies when we allow it to recover. Well, here's another fascinating piece of research from Stanford University found that spending time in natural environments reduces activity in parts of the brain associated with stress, anxiety, and repetitive negative thoughts. Imagine that a walk beneath trees can sometimes do more than just refresh your mood. It can literally change how your brain functions. Now imagine a grandmother telling her grandchild, "When I was your age, your fireflies dance on summer evenings." The child stares in confusion and asks, "Fireflies? You mean those glowing insects from storybooks?" That's the saddest part about environmental loss. It doesn't disappear overnight. It fades so slowly that every generation begins to think the new normal is the only normal. Well, dear listeners, nature conservation isn't about becoming perfect. It's about becoming aware. Carrying a reusable bottle, planting a native tree, reducing food waste, saying no to unnecessary plastic, protecting local lakes and parks. These aren't tiny actions. They are tiny beginnings. And history has always been changed by enough people making small choices together. Ladies and gentlemen, coming up, this is A Whole Lot of Shaking going on by none other than the legendary Cliff Richard, only on FM Gold.

music now, fellas. Shake, baby. Yeah, shake one time for Cliff Richard, just one time. Ding, ding, yeah. Look at the holy load of shaking. Oh, oh. Just about now, we should be going down, but I ain't got a stand mic. Yeah, baby. Get real low one more time. Yeah. All right, baby. Come on, honey.

on FM Gold. Well, dear listeners, did you know on today's date in 1957, a jittery Jerry Lee Lewis lit up the Steve Allen Show with a rambunctious rendition of Whole Lotta Shaking Going On, which you've just heard in the voice of Cliff Richard. Well, it was Jerry Lee Lewis's first national television appearance and an electrifying introduction of raw rockability to living rooms coast to coast. His wild energy and piano acrobatics stunned the audiences and planted the seed for a career that would earn him the nickname The Killer. Within weeks, a regional jukebox place turned into a nationwide phenomenon. Well, the studio clock says 43 minutes past 4, and yesterday on Musical Bandbox, we are observing World Nature Conservation Day, and there's another scientific truth that's both beautiful and humbling. Ecologists often compare biodiversity to a giant woven fabric. Every species, whether it's a tiger, a sparrow, an earthworm, or even a tiny bee, is one thread. Remove one thread and the fabric survives. Remove thousands and eventually the entire weave begins to fall apart. Nature doesn't need every species because they are beautiful. It needs them because they are all connected. So on this World Nature Conservation Day, perhaps the biggest question is in what is nature doing for us? The better question is, what are we doing for the nature? Well, because the day we finally realize that clean air, flowing rivers, fertile soil, and singing birds are priceless, we'll stop treating conservation like an option and start treating it like a responsibility. After all, the greatest gift we can leave for the next generation isn't just a better economy or taller buildings. It's the chance to step outside, take a deep breath without a mask, and hear the music of nature exactly the way we hear it today. Well, 4:44 by the studio clock, and yes, coming up, this is Holy Water by Marshmello and Jelly Roll, only on Musical Bandbox. Enjoy.

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This is Holy Water by none other than Marshmallow Jelly Roll, only on FM Gold. Well, well, well, dear listeners, time to celebrate birthdays! Well, yesterday we are celebrating the birthday of Rudy Vallee. Born on July 28, 1901, Rudy Vallee was one of America's first true pop superstars and a pioneer of radio entertainment. At a time when microphones were still a novelty, his soft, intimate singing style changed how audiences experienced music. Hits like My Time Is Your Time and Stein's Song made him a household name, while his hugely popular radio programs helped launch the careers of many future stars. Beyond singing, he was also a successful actor and a band leader. Today we remember Rudy Vallee as a man who helped shape the golden era of radio. Happy birth anniversary. Also celebrating the birthday of Mike Bloomfield. Born on July 28, on today's date in 1943, Mike Bloomfield remains one of the most influential blues guitarists in American music history. Known for his breathtaking improvisation and expressive playing, he brought traditional Chicago blues to a whole new generation. He gained fame with the Paul Butterfield Blues Band before collaborating with Bob Dylan on the legendary album Highway 61 Revisited, including the iconic Like a Rolling Stone. His passion and technical brilliance inspired countless guitarists who followed. On his birth anniversary, we celebrate a musician whose guitar truly spoke language of the blues. Well, wishing once again a very happy birthday, these two legends, Rudy Vallee and Mike Bloomfield.

Well, absolutely, yes. Happy birthday to Rudy Valli and Mike Bloomfield. Ladies and gentlemen, coming up, this is the song that we have just talked about. This is Like a Rolling Stone by none other than Bob Dylan. Enjoy.

Well, dear listeners, the amazing number this is, Like a Rolling Stone by Bob Dylan and with the guitar of Mike Bloomfield, whose birthday we are celebrating today. Well, dear listeners, the studio clock says 56 minutes past 4, which means we are almost at the end of the show. You know, the happiest people are those with the best of everything. They're the ones who find joy in every little moment. You know, life doesn't always give us perfect days, but it always offers beautiful moments if we choose to notice them. So keep your heart light, your smile bright, and let the music do the rest. Ladies and gentlemen, I'm going to meet you once again at 6:30 for Cinemagic, only on 107 FM Rainbow. And for Western Waves at 7:10, only on 100.1 MHz FM Gold. 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

0: This is Akashvani. The news read by Anuja Kumar. The discussion is underway in Lok Sabha on the Public Examinations Prevention of Unfair Means Amendment Bill 2026. The bill seeks to amend the Public Examinations Prevention of Unfair Means Act 2024. The legislation incorporates several significant provisions, including stringent penalties such as imprisonment for up to 10 years, fines of up to 10 crore rupees, and the seizure of the properties of convicted offenders. Moving the bill, Minister of State for Personnel, Public Grievances and Pensions, Dr. Jitendra Singh said, taking cognizance of the recent incidents of the paper leak, Prime Minister Narendra Modi decided that there is a need to further strengthen the legal framework to prevent malpractices.
1: You must compliment Prime Minister Modi and this government. It has finished an unfinished task which you should have accomplished. In 2024, this bill was brought in to reassure the students that their future is safe. So we learned from the experience of the 2024 Act and the subsequent sequence of events, like any responsible government should do. And therefore, this amendment is being brought in to make the law more stringent, and to ensure speedy justice, so that the credibility of all these exams gets enhanced and gets reinstated.
0: Participating in the discussion, Dayanidhi Maran of DMK claimed the National Eligibility Come Entrance Test, NEET, is the core issue which is not uniform and is against students. The discussion is still underway. Meanwhile, the Rajya Sabha has been adjourned for the day following opposition uproar over alleged police action during students' protest over NEET paper leak issue. The Supreme Court today observed that recent nationwide protests over the NEET paper leak warranted a thorough, fair and impartial investigation into the allegations of injuries to the students and police officials. It also directed the release of minor student protesters arrested during the demonstrations and having no previous criminal records. The court asked the authorities to preserve electronic and digital evidence relating to the protests. Maharashtra Chief Minister Devendra Fadnavis has directed the State Home Department to withdraw all cases registered against students who recently staged protests across the state on the NEET paper leak issue. The move is in line with the centre's guarantee that no legal action will be taken against students who participated in the protests. India has termed the so-called Legislative Assembly elections being conducted in Pakistan-occupied Jammu and Kashmir, POJK, an attempt by Islamabad to camouflage its illegal occupation and hide its grave human rights violations in the region. Briefing media in New Delhi this afternoon, External Affairs Ministry spokesperson Randhir Jaiswal called it a cosmetic electoral exercise and said that Jammu, Kashmir and Ladakh are integral and

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1: 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know these tech stocks their earnings the revenue guidance seems to be quite good including the net profitability and their earnings are in foreign exchange as well and there is also the question of the rupee to the dollar and the dollar index is at 101.561 and what we are seeing right now is also action by the central bank at the same time because they are saying that the inflows of FCNR foreign currency non-resident accounts have actually gone up by $32 billion because you know the interest on these fixed term deposits which is for 1 to 5 years is between 3 and 7.4%. So it appears that the foreign exchange earnings of IT companies is a factor in the short covering that we're seeing right now, while at the same time you're also seeing that the rupee is strengthening and the government is also saying that the central bank is saying that you also have healthy foreign exchange reserves. How do you see pair the rupee to the dollar while at the same time also look at the IT index?
0: Well, what is happening right now is at one level you are seeing that India's external sector is getting the benefit of some of the policy measures that were taken a few weeks ago, which is why the FCNRB deposits are expected to flow in. Many of the private sector banks, even the public sector banks, are reporting decent amount of flows coming in. So as a result, India's balance of payment deficit, which was earlier expected or feared to be much larger, which will not be that much. So this is having a positive impact on the rupee, because this essentially means that India has the ability and the wherewithal and the muscle to deal with its import liabilities without much domestic problem. That is one level. And the other level is that you refer to the IT sector's performance. The IT sector's performance, today's stock market has done very well. They almost gone up by 3% or so. Now this is the reason, is because the India's IT sector is dependent on earnings through their services exports and not so much on the AI boom. I mean, what we are seeing globally right now is a kind of almost like a blood. There was a circuit breaker was triggered in the South Korean market.
1: There was a sell-off in those tech shares.
0: No, there was a circuit breaker, which means that if it is crosses 10%, that the trading comes to a halt. So this is what happened, and this was purely because the over exuberance or overconfidence in the chip industry's ability to come in with greater returns, that has been dashed, and the demand for chips, particularly of the Chinese companies' launch of the new product, has also taken a bit of a hit. Whereas in the Indian IT sector has not been influenced by the chip and the AI thing. They are still the old play of services and IT services play, with the global capability center play, which is why the Indian IT sector is still maintaining growth, whereas the globally there is a bit of a mayhem there.
1: There's always a question of valuation. So now you have the IT index showing a high valuation. The RBI is saying that the rupee is currently undervalued, evidenced by the FCNR deposits as well. While at the same time, the Asian markets, the AI related boom is showing that those shares are actually overvalued. So clearly, this is a valuation story going on right now with IT and how the dollar is performing.
0: To a great extent, yes. Don't underestimate also the role that the crude oil prices have played here. And the crude oil prices have also softened considerably in the last couple of days. So that has also contributed to India's external sector scenario or the outlook.
1: Was there a profit booking in the capital goods sector, which fell by 2.4%? Because there is a leading company in the capital goods sector which has given good numbers in terms of revenue, earnings before interest, taxes, depreciation and amortization, margin, order book and net profitability.
0: Whenever a company, in this case the company that you

0: प्रभावित किए बिना किया जाना चाहिए। औद्योगिक उत्पादन सूचकांक IIP के अनुसार इस वर्ष जून में भारत के औद्योगिक उत्पादन में सालाना आधार पर 7.3% की वृद्धि हुई। सांख्यिकी और कार्यक्रम कार्यान्वयन मंत्रालय 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हुआ।
1: This is Akashvani, the news read by Saira Mujtaba. The discussion is underway in the Lok Sabha on the Public Examinations Prevention of Unfair Means Amendment Bill 2026. The bill seeks to amend the Public Examinations Prevention of Unfair Means Act 2024. The legislation incorporates several significant provisions, including stringent penalties such as imprisonment for up to 10 years, fines of up to 10 crore rupees, and seizure of properties of convicted offenders. Moving the bill, the Minister of State for Personnel, Public Grievances and Pensions, Dr. Jitendra Singh, said, "Taking cognizance of the recent incidents of paper leak, Prime Minister Modi decided that there is a need to further strengthen the legal framework to prevent malpractices."
2: You must compliment Prime Minister Modi and this government. It has finished an unfinished task which you should have accomplished. In 2024, this bill was brought in to reassure the students that their future is safe. So we learned from the experience of the 2024 Act and the subsequent sequence of events, like any responsible government should do. And therefore, this amendment is being brought in to make the law more stringent, and to ensure speedy justice, so that the credibility of all these gets enhanced and gets reinstated.
1: Participating in the discussion, Dayanidhi Maran of DMK claimed that NEET is the core issue, which is not uniform and is against students. Several other members, including BJP MP Bansuri Swaraj, Lahu Shri Krishna Devarayalu of TDP, Dr. Shrikant Shinde of Shiva Sena, Samajwadi Party MP Akhilesh Yadav took part in the discussion. Rajya Sabha was adjourned for the day following opposition's uproar over alleged police action during students' protests over NEET issue. When the House met after the first adjournment at 2 p.m., Union Minister Jitan Ram Manchi introduced the Micro, Small and Medium Enterprises Development Amendment Bill 2026. During the introduction of the bill, the opposition members started sloganeering over the alleged police action against the students. As the uproar continued, the Deputy Chairman Harivansh adjourned the House till tomorrow. The government has decided to impose stock holding limits on sugar dealers across the country from the 1st of August till the 30th of November this year. The Ministry of Consumer Affairs, Food and Public Distribution said the move is aimed at curbing hoarding, discouraging speculative trading, and ensuring the continuous availability of sugar at reasonable prices. India has termed the so-called Legislative Assembly elections being conducted in POJK an attempt by Pakistan to camouflage its illegal occupation and hide its grave human rights violations in the region. Briefing media in New Delhi this afternoon, the External Affairs Ministry spokesperson Randhir Jaiswal called it a cosmetic electoral exercise.
3: The entire Union Territories of Jammu, Kashmir and Ladakh, including the areas currently under illegal and forcible occupation of Pakistan, are integral and inedible parts of India. The current cosmetic electoral exercise is nothing but an attempt by Pakistan to camouflage its illegal occupation and hide its grave human rights violations in the region. The ongoing mass protests in the Pakistan-occupied Jammu and Kashmir are the direct consequences of its economic exploitation, denial of fundamental rights to the people, and their administrative oppression.
1: At least 20 people have been killed and several others are injured in POJK after Pakistani security forces opened fire

0: Okie dokie smokey, starting this session with absolute energy. A very good evening, Kolkata. Hello, ladies and gentlemen. Welcome or welcome back to yet another splendid episode of your own show, Western Waves. Only on 100.1 MHz FM Gold at Akashvani, Kolkata, and of course with you, this is your friend and host RJ Sudeep, and as you know, I play some of the best, coolest, most amazing, upbeat, funky, soothing, romantic, emotional, epic, feel-good, your favorite English tracks. Well, dear listeners, you know, it's 28th July and the weather today is as unpredictable as life itself. One moment bright, the next wrapped in clouds, but that's the beauty of the journey, isn't it? Well, life will always have its ups and downs. What truly matters is how gracefully we rise after every fall. So pour yourself a steaming cup of tea or coffee, whatever suits you the best. Grab those mouth-watering snacks, settle into your favorite corner, and let the worries fade away. Fasten your seatbelts because the next 40 minutes are packed with fantastic music, fun stories, and endless positive vibes. Let's make this evening absolutely unforgettable. Well, yes, the studio clock says 12 minutes past 7, and the first track that is coming on your way, this is Mambo number 5, only on FM Gold. Enjoy.
1: Ladies and gentlemen, this is Mambo number 5.

What a song! Yes, we all moved and grooved some parts at least of our body with the song. This is Mambo number 5, only on FM Gold. Well, released in 1999, La Buga's Mambo No. 5 blended Latin rhythm, swing and pop into an irresistible global smash built around a catchy brass hook and playful lyrics. It topped charts worldwide and became one of the defining party anthems of the late 1990s. Well, dear listeners, do you know it isn't an original song? La Buga's hit is based on Damaso Perez Prado's instrumental Mambo No. 5, first recorded in 1949 and released in 1950. Well, dear listeners, the studio clock says 17 minutes past 7, and what an interesting time. Well, you are listening to 100.1 MHz FM Gold at Akashvani Kolkata, and the show is called Western Waves, and of course, with you, the stars, your friend and host, RJ Shadeep. Now, have you ever noticed something funny? Imagine you have had the most amazing day. You finally found a parking spot on the first try, your favorite song played on the radio, someone smiled at you for no reason, your lunch was absolutely delicious, and your best friend called you just to check on you. Now, how many times does that happen? Well, then just before going home, someone splashes muddy water on your clothes. Guess what you'll probably tell everyone that evening? Ah, you won't believe what happened today. You won't believe how beautiful my day was. Isn't that strange? One tiny unpleasant moment quietly steals the spotlight from 10 beautiful ones. The great Russian writer Fyodor Dostoevsky once said, "Man is fond of counting his troubles, but he does not count his joys. If he counted them up as he ought to, he would see that every lot has enough happiness provided for it." Now think about that for a moment, written more than a century ago, yet it feels like he was describing our lives today. And here's the surprising part, modern science says he was absolutely right. Psychologists call it

0: negativity bias, our brains naturally notice problems more than pleasures, because thousands of years ago, paying attention to danger helped our ancestors survive. A rustle in the bushes could have been a tiger. So the brain learned to remember threats much more strongly than happy moments. Researchers like Dr. Rick Hansen, author of Hardwiring Happiness, beautifully describe it this way. Our brains are like Velcro for negative experiences and Teflon for positive ones. The bad sticks and the good simply slides away. So after this beautiful song, let's find out whether there's a simple little trick that can actually teach our brain to notice happiness a little more often. Well, stay with me. Coming up, this is On the Floor by none other than Jennifer Lopez featuring Pitbull.
1: J-Lo.

0: song. Yes, exactly. Dance the night away, forgetting all your sorrows, everything, because this time is never gonna come back. So enjoy it to the fullest. Ladies and gentlemen, this is On the Floor by none other than Jennifer Lopez, featuring our very favorite Pitbull.
1: Since the beginning.
0: Well, the song was released on February 8, 2011. On the Floor became Jennifer Lopez's spectacular global comeback. Produced by Red One, the dance anthem blends Latin pop and house music with Pitbull's energetic rap, giving it extra fire. It topped charts worldwide and became one of the biggest selling singles of 2011. Well, dear listeners, now some interesting facts. Do you know the melody is based on the Bolivian folk song Llorando Se Fu, later made famous worldwide as Lambada? Also, do you know Jennifer Lopez also recorded a Spanish version titled Ven a Bailar, which many casual fans never discovered? Also, before its official release, an unfinished demo leaked online in January 2011, creating huge buzz weeks ahead of the premiere. Well, dear listeners, before the song, we were talking about how our brains naturally remember problems more than blessings. But here's the beautiful news: our brain can actually be trained. One of the world's leading gratitude researchers, Dr. Robert Emmons from the University of California, spent years studying this. His research found that people who regularly wrote down the things they were grateful for felt happier, more optimistic, handled stress better, and even slept more peacefully than those who focused mainly on their daily problems. Now imagine this. Tonight, before you go to bed, don't count the problems waiting for tomorrow. Instead, count just three beautiful things that happened today. Maybe someone held the door open for you. Maybe your tea tasted exactly the way you wanted. Maybe your child hugged you. Maybe you reached home safely after a long day. Maybe someone laughed at your silly joke. Small? Absolutely. Meaningless? Not even close. Because happiness doesn't always arrive with fireworks. Most of the time, it quietly hides inside ordinary moments that we rush past without noticing. Life will always have storms, no one escapes them, but if we spend all our time counting the clouds, we will forget that the sky is still filled with stars. So today, let's make a small promise to ourselves. Let's count our joys just as honestly as we count our worries. We might just discover that life has been kinder to us than our memory has been willing to admit, and perhaps that's exactly what Dostoevsky wanted us to understand all along. Well, dear listeners, for all the late joiners, the studio clock says 27 minutes past 7, and yes, you are tuned to 100.1 MHz FM Golden Akashvani Kolkata, and the show is called Western Waves, and with you this hour is your friend and host RJ Shadeep. Coming up, this is Macarena. Enjoy.

0: Tu cuerpo es para dar la alegría y cosas buenas. 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
1: Hey, Macarena. What an amazing number, ladies and gentlemen. This is a Macarena by Los Del Rio, only on FM Gold. Yes, released in 1993, Macarena by Los Del Rio became a worldwide sensation after the 1995 Bayside Boys remix, topping the Billboard Hot 100 for 14 weeks in 1996. Its infectious dance turned it into one of pop music's greatest global party anthems. Well, dear listeners, do you know the song was originally inspired by Venezuelan flamenco dancer Diana Patricia? The chorus first used her name before it was changed to Macarena. Also, you know the famous English lines, "Don't worry about my boyfriend," weren't in the original. They were added only for the Bayside Boys remix, which sparked the song's worldwide success. Yes, the clock says 32 minutes past 7 and it's time to celebrate birthdays! Well, yesterday we are celebrating the birthday of Richard Wright. Born on July 28, 1943, Richard Wright was the visionary keyboardist and founding member of the legendary rock band Pink Floyd. His atmospheric keyboards, haunting harmonies, and subtle compositions became the emotional heartbeat of timeless albums such as The Dark Side of the Moon, Wish You Were Here, and The Division Bell. Songs like The Great Gig in the Sky and Us and Them showcase his extraordinary musical touch. Though often understated, his contribution shaped the unmistakable Pink Floyd sound. Today, we celebrate a true architect of progressive rock. Happy birth anniversary. Also today we are celebrating the birthday of Soulja Boy. Born on July 28, 1990, Soulja Boy became one of the first artists to prove the incredible power of the internet in the music industry. His chart-topping hit, Crank That, Soulja Boy, became a global sensation, inspiring millions to learn its signature dance and making history as one of the earliest viral

Music sensations and successes on digital platforms. Beyond his music, he changed the way artists promoted themselves online, paving the way for today's social media-driven music culture. On his birthday, we celebrate a rapper who helped redefine the digital age of hip-hop. Yes, wishing both the artists Richard Wright and Soulja Boy a very, very, very happy birthday from the team of Akashvani.

Well, dear listeners, this is another break in the world from the band Pink Floyd. Well, dear listeners, every year on July 28, the world observes World Hepatitis Day, reminding us that sometimes the biggest health threats are the quietest ones. Hepatitis simply means inflammation of the liver, and the most common types are hepatitis A, hepatitis B, hepatitis C, hepatitis D, and hepatitis E. Some spread through contaminated food and water, while hepatitis B and C are mainly transmitted through infected blood, unprotected sex, or from mother to baby during childbirth. They are not spread by hugging, sharing meals, or shaking hands. Well, the tricky part is that many people have no symptoms at all in the early stages. Others may

experience tiredness, fever, nausea, loss of appetite, dark urine, stomach pain, or yellowing of the eyes and skin, known as jaundice. The good news is, hepatitis A and B can be prevented with vaccines, and modern antiviral medicines can successfully treat many cases of hepatitis C, with cure rates above 95% for most people when diagnosed early. Researchers worldwide are also working on better treatments for hepatitis B, aiming for what is called a functional cure, where the virus is permanently controlled. So this World Hepatitis Day, remember, awareness, vaccination, safe practices and timely testing can protect not only your liver but your future too. Coming up, this is Gloria Gaynor with I Will Survive, only on FM Gold. Enjoy.

Oh boy, oh boy, what a rocking song, ladies and gentlemen. If there is one song that blends resilience, independence and empowerment along with the incredible voice of Gloria Gaynor and this breathtaking music, the song has to be I Will Survive by none other than Gloria Gaynor, only on

1980 Grammy for Best Disco Recording and remains one of disco's greatest classics. Did you know it was originally released as the B-side to the single Substitute? DJs loved the flip side so much that radio stations made Will Survive, I Will Survive the hit instead. Did you also know Gloria Gaynor recorded the vocals while wearing a black brace after her spinal surgery, giving the song some message of survival and even deeper real-life meaning? Yes, I will definitely survive. Well, dear listeners, also you know the musicians had only about 35 minutes to record the backing track because most studios' times had been spent on the intended A side, making this legendary hit a remarkably rushed recording. This is the power of music, and that was I Will Survive by Gloria Gaynor. Well, dear listeners, the studio clock says 45 minutes past 7, which means we are almost at the end of the show, leaving us with like around 5 minutes, which we are going to utilize to the best because the king of pop coming on this next song. This is Beat It by the king of pop, Michael Jackson. Enjoy.

Well, dear listeners, no matter how tough the road becomes, every hurdle carries the seed of a stronger tomorrow. Believe in your courage, rise after every fall, and never let challenges define your spirit. Keep fighting, keep smiling, and above all, keep loving yourself. This is RG Shadi wishing you strength. And the last track that is playing, this is Beat It by Michael Jackson. Well, RG Shadi signing off and saying good night.

0: Ceremony at Rashtrapati Bhavan marking the completion of 4 years of her presidency. Vice President C.P. Radhakrishnan released 5 commemorative books on the occasion. Speaking at the event, President Murmu said, over the past 4 years, she has encouraged the youth to remain rooted in moral values and work towards the progress of the nation and society.
1: राज्यों की यात्राओं के दौरान युवाओं से मिलती हूँ तो मैं उन्हें प्रेरित करती हूँ कि वे नैतिक मूल्यों से जुड़े रहें और देश एवं समाज की उन्नति के लिए कार्य करें। महिलाओं से मेरा आग्रह होता है कि वे 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हैं।
0: In his address, the Vice President said President Murmu gave importance to the sentiments of the common people and emphasized on inclusive participation. Odisha is facing a flood emergency as incessant monsoon rains continue to raise water levels in major rivers, with the Baitarani crossing the danger mark and the Mahanadi witnessing a steady rise. Our correspondent has the details.
2: The India Meteorological Department has issued a red alert for Sundargarh, Sambalpur, Bargarh and Jharsuguda districts in western Odisha, while an orange alert has been sounded for 13 other districts. National Disaster Response Force teams have been deployed in the red alert districts to undertake rescue and emergency preparedness measures. As a precautionary measure, all schools in Bhadrak and Jaspur district will remain closed tomorrow, while rail services have been disrupted in certain stretches owing to waterlogging and adverse weather conditions. The state government has assured that the situation is under constant surveillance and all necessary precautionary measures are in place. Prakash Das for Akashvani News, Bhubaneswar.
0: The flood situation in Assam has shown further improvement as floodwaters continue to recede in most affected areas. However, relief and rehabilitation efforts remain in full swing. Prime Minister Narendra Modi today met members of parliament from Assam in New Delhi and discussed the prevailing flood situation in various parts of the state. In a social media post, the Prime Minister said the centre is working closely with the Assam government to assist those affected by the floods. Meanwhile, the IMD has issued a red alert for extremely heavy rainfall over Chhattisgarh, East Madhya Pradesh and Vidarbha during the next 2 days. The IMD issued an orange alert for heavy rainfall for Delhi, Haryana, Chandigarh, Himachal Pradesh, Punjab, Uttarakhand and Uttar Pradesh till the 31st of this month. Benchmark domestic equity indices ended nearly flat today. The Sensex dipped 70 points to close at 76,766. The Nifty dropped 11 points to settle at 23,985. On to sports. In shooting, Indian pair of Sonam Uttam Maskar and Himanshu Dhillon secured the bronze medal in the 10-meter air rifle mixed team event at the ongoing ISSF World Cup in Hangzhou, China today. With this, India's medal tally at the tournament has risen to 4, including 1 gold, 1 silver and 2 bronze. At the Commonwealth Games, India's Srihari Natraj qualified for the semi-final of men's 100-meter backstroke swimming competition at Glasgow in Scotland today. Athlete Vishal TK progressed to the semi-finals of men's 400-meter race. Para swimmers RVBK Budijina and Ali Imam also qualified for the men's 50-meter freestyle S13 final. India is currently placed at the 8th position in the overall standings with 10 medals, including 2 gold, 5 silver and 3 bronze. And now, before we end the bulletin, the headlines once again. Lok Sabha discussing bill proposing stricter punishment and setting up of fast-track courts in paper leak cases. Government says new legislation reflects resolve to protect students' future. Opposition stresses on wider reforms. Supreme Court orders release of minor students arrested during protests on NEET paper leak issue. Maharashtra, Bihar and Assam orders withdrawal of cases against students. 20 people killed in Pakistan-occupied Jammu and Kashmir in firing on protesters. India terms so-called assembly polls in PO JK, a cosmetic exercise to camouflage illegal occupation. Industrial output growth hits 23-month high of 7.3% in June. Odisha faces flood fury as heavy rains swell major rivers. Red alert for extremely heavy rainfall over Chhattisgarh, Madhya Pradesh and Vidarbha region for next 2 days. At ISSF Shooting World Cup, Indian pair of Sonam Uttam Maskar and Himanshu Dhillon clinch bronze medal in 10-meter air rifle mixed team event. That is all in the news at 9. Good night.

0: This is Akashvani. Now we bring you a discussion on World Hepatitis Day. India's fight to combat hepatitis. The participants are Dr. N.K. Arora, President, AIIMS Bilaspur, and Meghna Bose, Anchor.
1: Every year on July 28th, World Hepatitis Day is observed to raise awareness about viral hepatitis, a disease that affects millions of people worldwide and can lead to serious liver conditions if left undiagnosed and untreated. India has committed itself to eliminating viral hepatitis as a public threat by 2030 through the National Viral Hepatitis Control Program. Marking this year's observance, Minister of State for Health and Family Welfare, Srimati Anupriya Patel, is launching the updated operational guidelines and screening guidelines under the National Viral Hepatitis Control Program, an important step towards strengthening screening, diagnosis, and treatment services across the country. To help us understand both the medical and public health aspects of hepatitis, we are joined today by Dr. N.K. Arora, President, AIIMS Bilaspur. Dr. Arora, welcome to Spotlight.
2: Thank you very much, Meghna ji.
1: Dr. Arora, as we know that today is World Hepatitis Day, could you explain the significance of this day and why hepatitis continues to be a major public health concern in India?
2: Hepatitis, many people also mention that it is a silent disease. The other thing which is also talked about, that hepatitis also indicates the overall status of our health system. And the important point is that with improvement in our understanding of the disease, the pathogen or the virus which causes the disease, this can be controlled. And that is why we have a very much achievable target of 2030, where we want to really take care of this viral disease. There are two types, broadly speaking, from a very common man's perspective, that there are two types of viral hepatitis. Hepatitis is basically involvement of my liver, and it is a swelling which occurs in my liver or inflammation which occurs. And one type of inflammation occurs because of poor water and sanitation hygiene. So if my water is contaminated, if my food is contaminated, then the person can get hepatitis A or hepatitis E or both. But when hepatitis B and C occurs, it occurs primarily by two routes. One is hepatitis B can be transmitted from mother who is hepatitis B infected to the newborn. The second, hepatitis B as well as hepatitis C occurs because of contaminated dirty needles and syringes and a blood which is given without testing for hepatitis B and C. So from a very public health point of view, if one looks at these are all today's science tells us that it can be prevented. And the third dimension is that hepatitis B and C, which remain in the body for a long time, can be taken care of by antiviral drugs. There are drugs available. But hepatitis A and E just require good care during acute illness, and they do not continue in the body for long.
1: So today, the government is also launching the updated operational guidelines and screening guidelines under the National Viral Hepatitis Control Program. What are the key improvements these revised guidelines are expected to bring, particularly in expanding early screening and access to treatment?
2: So, hepatitis B screening was being done for pregnant women for a long time. But in the common person, I mean, with the people who are coming to the health facility, opportunistic screening for hepatitis B was not being done, or hepatitis C. The other thing is that hepatitis A and E, where people develop jaundice, and which occurs, as I just explained, due to bad or contaminated water and contaminated food, then specific testing facilities will be available in health facilities, government health facilities, so that we exactly know where the problem has arisen. Because hepatitis A and E, if there is water contamination, for example, a source, water source is contaminated, a lot of people will get in a epidemic or outbreak form there. And that requires prompt public health action for screening and other things. Similarly, hepatitis E is occurring, the same thing. Hepatitis E has another a very poor kind of concerning problem, that if a pregnant lady gets hepatitis E, the risk of death of mother as well as the newborn is very, very high. So one has to take care of these. The second thing is that hepatitis B and C, as I said, was being tested only for pregnant women. Now, opportunists, all those who are coming to the OPD in public health facilities for any other disease, hepatitis B and C testing will be done. So in this manner, all those who are infected with hepatitis B and C, they can be picked up early before they develop the complication, chronic complication of hepatitis B and C. And that means before they develop cirrhosis or cancer. And both these viruses can give rise to that. So that's the major change and will give us, move us and progress us towards 2030 target.
1: India launched the National Viral Hepatitis Control Program in 2018 with the goal of eliminating viral hepatitis by 2030. Dr. Arora, how would you assess the progress made so far and what milestones have been achieved?
2: In 2018, when it was started, all those who were found to be positive, they were treated. They were to be provided treatment free of cost. And since 2018, about 6 lakh individuals have been treated for hepatitis B and C. And this treatment was provided through 1,200 treatment facilities across the country. So that has been the beginning so far. But the important point is now that we are expanding the testing network. And once we expand the testing network, we should be able to pick up more cases. Currently, the estimate is that 1 in 118 or 120 individuals is hepatitis B positive. And roughly 1 in 250 individuals is positive for hepatitis C. Now, these individuals, if I have a larger number of people in my net, I'll be able to treat early so that they do not, and give them antiviral drugs. And as I said, antiviral drugs are available. They are very effective. They are all manufactured in India. And we can treat both hepatitis B and C well before complications occur. Because once the complication occurs, then antiviral drugs don't work. Then it becomes very difficult. You have to go in for liver transplant and those kind of issues. So that becomes a very difficult area. So the whole objective is that we identify individuals early, treat them before complications occur. And as I said already, I will repeat at the cost of even repeating it, that hepatitis A and E occurs because of contaminated food and contaminated water. So hygiene, water hygiene, hand hygiene, food hygiene are important. Swachh Bharat, Har Ghar Jal have made important impact on that. And therefore, these days, we hardly see any outbreaks of hepatitis A or E epidemic.
1: Right. So, sir, as you have mentioned before as well, that hepatitis is often called a silent disease. Why does it frequently go undetected? And who should consider getting screened even if they do not have the symptoms?
2: So, particularly hepatitis B and C is silent disease. Because the virus stays in the body, particularly if the virus enters a child's body before the age of 5 years. The possibility of it staying and the body is not able to throw it out in almost between 70 to 95% times. That almost, so one can, if a child gets hepatitis B infection before 5 years, we have to be extremely worried. The other hand, hepatitis C, whenever you get it, body is not able to get rid of most of the times. Now, in both these situations, you may not have any symptoms related to your liver. You do not get any sense. So it remains silent. Just like high blood pressure for a long time, unless it complicates, you don't get any symptoms. At least sometimes you may get headache there. But in chronic hepatitis B and C situation, you may not have any symptoms at all. No symptoms of your liver disease. Either you may be growing properly. Beside, in addition, there may be no difference in your food intake and growth and everything. But in a silent manner, the virus keeps on damaging the liver. Liver is inflamed. That means swelling keeps on occurring. After a while, nodules are formed, which is called cirrhosis.
1: Right.
2: And later on, after the age of 40 particularly, cancer or hepatocellular carcinoma occurs. Because of this,

0: It is called a silent disease. So suddenly at the age of 45, you may find a cancer has occurred. And at that time, somebody tells you, you had hepatitis B. And almost 2/3 of hepatocellular carcinomas and cirrhosis are because of hepatitis B and C in the clinical practice.
1: Right. So the goal is to eliminate viral hepatitis as a public threat by 2030. In your opinion, Dr. Arora, what are the biggest challenges in achieving this target and how can communities contribute?
0: So the biggest challenge is, as I said,
1: right,
0: 1 in 120 for hepatitis B and 1 in 250 or so is hepatitis C. But since these people are asymptomatic, we are not able to identify. And that's why whenever everybody should get hepatitis B checkup as part of their routine checkup, that if hepatitis B or C is there, particularly in children, if it is tested at least once or twice before the age of 20, I think it will be useful. Mm-hmm. Because as I said, it is in children, if they get hepatitis, they are not able to throw away their virus. Subsequently, if somebody gets hepatitis B infection after the age of, particularly as I said, 5 years,
1: right,
0: the possibility of virus remaining is less. So therefore, now the program is that anybody who is coming into a health facility for any illness, they get hepatitis B checked up. So, and from children perspective, because we have now a very good hepatitis B immunization program, the proportion of the prevalence of hepatitis B has come down drastically in our child population, particularly for last 15, 20 years. So it is mostly the older population, more than 20, 25 years, when we were not having the program, they are likely to have hepatitis B and C, and they should be checked at least once if they are tested. And if they are found negative, then they are unlikely to have the problem.
1: Finally, Dr. Arora, on this World Hepatitis Day, what is your message to our listeners? What simple steps should every family take to protect themselves and encourage early diagnosis and treatment?
0: So I have two lines of message for our audience. One is hygiene and cleanliness is very important. That will prevent you from hepatitis A and E. Do not eat food from vendors or where it is open and it's not hygienic. The second thing is that for hepatitis B and C, mothers must be tested. The second is that vaccination of newborn, first dose within 24 hours is very important, because if the mother is positive and the baby is given vaccine, the hepatitis B does not occur. Third thing is that unnecessary injections have to be avoided, and that is the responsibility of the doctor. Therefore, every time my audience goes to a doctor and they want to give an injection, ask them if it is really essential. Second, that whenever blood or blood product is to be given to you, ask your doctor whether hepatitis B, C and HIV has been tested in that.
1: Dr. N.K. Arora, thank you so much for sharing your valuable insights with us on World Hepatitis Day. Your guidance will certainly help our listeners understand the importance of prevention, vaccination, early testing, and timely treatment. We hope today's discussion encourages everyone to take proactive steps towards a hepatitis-free India. Thank you for joining us, sir.
0: Thank you very much.
2: You were listening to a discussion on World Hepatitis Day, India's fight to combat hepatitis. The participants were Dr. N.K. Arora, President, AIIMS Bilaspur, and Meghna Bose, Anchor. 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

0: This is Akashvani, the news read by V.C. Pramod. The Lok Sabha is holding discussion on the bill proposing stricter punishment in setting up of a fast-track court in paper leak cases. The bill seeks to amend the Public Examinations Prevention of Unfair Means Act 2024. The Public Examinations Prevention of Unfair Means Amendment Bill 2026 incorporates several significant provisions, including stringent penalties such as imprisonment for up to 10 years, fines of up to 10 crore rupees, and the seizure of the property of convicted offenders. To ensure the expeditious disposal of cases, the legislation mandates that every state government and union territory administration establish special fast-track courts for the day-to-day trial. Moving the bill, Minister of State for Personnel, Public Grievances and Pensions, Dr. Jitendra Singh, said the new legislation reflects government's resolve not to allow anyone to compromise with the future of the youth of the country.
1: You must compliment Prime Minister Modi and this government. It has finished an unfinished task which you should have accomplished.

0: 2024, this bill was brought in to reassure the students that their future is safe. So we learned from the experience of the 2024 Act and the subsequent sequence of events, like any responsible government should do. And therefore, this amendment is being brought in to make the law more stringent, and to ensure speedy justice, so that the credibility of all these exams gets enhanced and gets reinstated.
1: Participating in the discussion, Congress MP K.C. Venugopal stressed the need for wider educational reforms and comprehensive changes in the examination system. Several other members, including Basuri Swaraj and Tejasvi Surya of the BJP, Priyanka Gandhi Vadra and Gaurav Gogoi of Congress, Abhishek Banerjee of TMC, NCP, SP, MP Supriya Sule, Dr. Shrikant Shinde of Shiva Sena and Akhilesh Yadav and Dimple Yadav of Samajwadi Party took part in the debate. Other members, including BJP's Anurag Thakur, Congress MP K.C. Venugopal, S. Venkatesan of CPIM, Gurumurthy Maddila of YSRCP, RJD's Abhay Kumar Sinha were also among those who participated in the discussion. Meanwhile, Rajya Sabha was adjourned for the day following uproar by opposition over alleged police action during students' protest over NEET paper leak issue. The Supreme Court today observed that recent nationwide protests over the NEET paper leak warranted a thorough, fair and impartial investigation into the allegations of injuries to the students and police officials. The apex court directed the release of student protesters under the age of 18 who were arrested during the demonstrations and have no previous criminal records. The court asked the authorities to preserve electronic and digital evidence relating to the protests. The three-judge bench, headed by Chief Justice Suryakant, was hearing a batch of petitions alleging excessive use of police force during the demonstrations. State governments of Maharashtra, Bihar and Assam have decided to withdraw cases and other legal proceedings initiated against students who recently participated in protests on the NEET paper leak issue. The move is in line with the center's guarantee that no legal action will be taken against students who participated in the protests. Meanwhile, in consonance with the Supreme Court order and after evaluating all aspects in connection with the NEET UG protests for alleged irregularities, the government of West Bengal has decided not to take coercive measures against students who participated in the protests. Prime Minister Narendra Modi chaired the second high-level meeting with secretaries at his residence earlier today. The Prime Minister reviewed the future action agenda of ministries and departments dealing with finance and economy, commerce and industry, and technology sectors. The meeting focused on accelerating progress towards the goal of Vikasit Bharat. At the Commonwealth Games, India's Srihari Nataraj qualified for the semi-finals of the men's 100-meter backstroke swimming competition at Glasgow in Scotland today. Para swimmers RVVK Budigina and Ali Imam also qualified for the men's 50-meter freestyle final. And that is the end of this news bulletin.
2: গোল্ডেন সময় আপনি শুনছেন 100.1 FM গোল্ড 100.1 FM গোল্ড